pulls out the Fiestas and So Fine from 1959. Right here with the Mike Blaze Jukebox Party, oldies done right. We're doing one-hit wonders this time around, and, well, let's do this one by Kenny Lester.

0: This is Larry Chance of the Earls, and I'm here with my best buddy who I've known for so many years, Mr. What's your name?
1: Mike Blair.
0: Oh, yeah. Mike what?
1: Blair.
0: Mike Blair.
1: Yeah.
0: One of my best buddies I've known for years, and what do you do?
1: I don't know. I'm trying to figure that out, too. Disc jockey, that's it. Yeah, I play those little round things.
0: Oh, the records.
1: Yeah, them things.
0: Oh, this guy's special, folks. I've known him for years, my buddy. Mike, Malia, Mike, the DJ.
1: Where?
0: You better listen or I'll steal your hubcaps.

and it's laying those pretty little angel eyes. Hey, gang, I hope you're having a great time at the One Hit Wonders Show. My name's Mike Belair, and how about we do this one by...

Wipeout action for you right here with Mike Belay's Jukebox Party. This time around, it's One Hit Wonders, and it makes you wonder why this guy didn't have more hits as we go back and remember Phil Phillips and the Twilights and that.

little bit of that blues music for you by Santo and Johnny. That's the block. It's the Jukebox Party. I'm Mike Belair. I hope you know who you are, and I hope you remember this one hit.

Stones and the Zodiacs and Stay. That's the shortest number one song to ever hit the charts. It's the hot and solar rock and roll and it rolls on nonstop, strung in the lime and ass, no jive with all kind of golden souvenirs from those other years. And I need to get a job. Here's the Silhouettes to tell you all.

0: 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Thank you for listening, and we'll do it again next week. 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

0: 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I'd love to hear your comments, your suggestions. 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

Well, that's it for this Wednesday, but I hope you'll join me tomorrow, same time, right here on Alan's Golden Oldies. Right now, it's time for G-Man to climb into the OG-Mobile and head for parts unknown. So until tomorrow, stay cool and remember, G-Man.

Hello, everybody. Welcome to our program once again, Food for the Soul. Jimmy Clanton with you. You know, it's a privilege from God that he would count me able, show me that I am able to bring forth to you all the things from God that he desires that you all hear. I'll admit, I've never preached to so many people at one time. I've been told that a little over 5,000 of you come to the program on Sundays and Wednesday nights. I don't take that for granted. It's serious business with me, because I am called by God to bring forth the gospel, and the gospel is for every one of you that come here, because for some of you, this may be the day, the night, where the Spirit of God will so come upon you and take you over. And you'll just cry out, oh my God, I know that. Yes, I see that. I receive that. Thank you, Lord God. So I pray for these people, Lord God. I pray for all of you. I pray that the eyes of your understanding will be enabled to see. The ears of your understanding may be able to hear that which Almighty God has for you. This day, this moment, this night, this time, in Jesus' precious name, amen. I have been touched by God for several weeks now to, show you all in such a way what God wants for you. And do it in such a way where I don't start, preach over your heads. Let me put it this way. I'll admit that I study, and the books that I have over the last 45 years have become greater depths of revelation of his word. But it's not fair to you all to try to

So with that in mind, I have a little book here, and it's titled God's Promises for Your Every Need. The little book here is very worn, because over the years, when I first got it, and I started realizing that this man had put together scriptures regarding the different headings. What do you mean by that, Jimmy? Well, in the contents here, it is, Jesus is your, and it talks about Savior, Lord, his, your forgiveness, your deliverer, your security, and it goes right down all the contents, and it's all the Word of God. And let me remind you, this is so important. I got a hold of this by the unctions within my soul several weeks ago, and I mentioned it to you all when I came across 2 Timothy chapter 3, verse 16. For every word of God is God-breathed. You know, it hit me like a ton of bricks, my friends. The Word of God is alive, the scripture says. It's active. It's powerful. Quote, it's sharper than any two-edged sword. So the things I'm going to, I'm getting ready to prophesy if I don't watch it. The things I'm going to speak to you all are the living, sharper tools, swords, that will penetrate your soul because they are the Word of God. Allow yourselves to receive and hear what he has for you. For example, in this little book right here, in the first few pages here, Jesus is your Savior. I didn't know any of this in August of 1980, because that night was my time. That night was the moment when the God of this universe would come and would say, tonight, this is the night that Jimmy will become born again. I didn't know what that meant. I was caught up in religion. Some of you listening today, you're caught up in religious activity, but you've never been spoken to by the Holy Spirit to have a relationship with the God of this universe. I didn't. I told you all this, and it bears repeating. I went to church for years before that night in August 1980. I went to church. I sat in a pew. I listened, but I never heard the gospel. I just heard a few words, whatever he was saying. But my mind was already on going to the buffet, and I was thinking about, you know, what movie I was going to see that week. I just sat there taking up space. You all know what I'm talking about. Many of you listening right now understand that that's what you have done. You've just sat in a pew and just waited for the 30 minutes to be over so that you could get out and go home and do your own thing. That was me. That's why I can preach the way I preach. I was there, my friends. I know what I'm talking about. I did not know the Word of God. I knew nothing in August of 1980. But let me say this very, very matter of fact. That night, and God has told me before, he says, Jimmy, go and tell the wonderful, wonderful things God has done for you. Because what he's done for me, he'll do for you, my friends. I did not know when the Spirit of God came upon me, having watched this television program, a Christian television, I told you all this, the man talked about what Jesus did on the cross. I never heard that. But that's the most important thing. Why? Because what Jesus did on the cross, that is the gospel. Because Jesus, and I heard this, and I dropped my jaw when this man was preaching this, because God opened my heart and opened the eyes of my understanding that night to receive. For

0: some of you right now, the eyes of your understanding will be open to hear and receive the truths that Jimmy is going to preach to you. So here in this little book, right off the bat, I'm going to say this to you. Ephesians chapter 2, that's a book in the Bible. Ephesians, that was the church at Ephesus, the Apostle Paul. And this is from chapter 2, verse 8, 9. And listen to what it says. This is what happened to me that night, and this is what has to happen to every one of you who are enabled to become born again. For by grace, that's an incredible word, my friends. You see, those that are born again, you are living under a different set of rules and regulations that the people in the Old Testament, they didn't have. They lived based upon conditions. They had to meet physical conditions in order to know God. And when I read through all of a lot of the Old Testament, I found out why it was impossible. Because in the Old Testament, you could act out and be doers of the different things, say like 1 through 20. But if you screwed up on number 21, you had to start all over again. Did you hear that, Sandy?
1: Yes.
0: Say hello.
1: Hello, everyone.
0: You're going to be hearing from Sandy in a few minutes here. So, I found out little by little after that night of August 1980 when Almighty God moved upon me, and he did it. I didn't do it. He did it, and he's done it for some of you, and he will do it for the rest of you if you are willing and obedient to the point where you, in your own heart, just say, oh, my God, I want to be saved. I want to become born again. I want to know you. I want to serve you. Oh, my God, yes, Lord, move upon my heart. Move upon my soul. So for by grace, and that simply means unmerited favor, we could never gain God's favor on our own. It's impossible. For by grace you have been saved through faith. So what is faith? Faith is believing. God says, if you hear my word based upon what my son Jesus did on the cross, I will give you the grace, the unmerited favor to believe by faith. I will give you the faith to believe. You can't do it on your own. I will give you the faith to believe. And it will not be of yourselves. It is the gift of God. Oh, my heavens, my friend. This is a gift of God that we could not earn. We could not gain it by any works of our own flesh. No, it is the gift of God, not of works.
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0: Excuse me.
1: Got it.
0: You got that?
1: Yep. Sorry.
0: Okay. So, we're saved by grace. It's a gift of God, not of works, lest any of us would boast. Oh, no, no, no. Listen to Romans 10 now. It says, if you confess with your mouth the Lord Jesus and believe in your heart God raised him from the dead, you will be saved. So you say with your mouth, Lord Jesus, I believe. And then you're believing in your heart God raised him from the dead. If you believe that, you will be saved. Therefore, if anyone is in Christ Jesus, what does this mean? It means if anyone is in union with Christ, because when you confess with your mouth, believe in your heart that God raised you from the dead, you will be saved. That brings you into union with Christ Jesus, and you become a new creation. Old things have passed away. All things will become new. And listen to this in 2 Timothy chapter 1. I love this. The Apostle Paul was talking to Timothy, his servant. He says, share with me in the sufferings from the gospel, the gospel which according to the power of God. Now listen to this, my friends. This is for you all who come to the radio. The power of God who has saved us, called us with a holy calling, not according to our works. Watch this. But according to his own purpose and grace, which was given to us in Christ Jesus, quote, before time began. Oh, my Lord, have mercy. Did you hear this, my friends? Saved us. He's saving you, calling you with a holy calling. And it's not according to any works that you could do, but it's according to his own purpose. It's his purpose and his grace given to you in Christ Jesus before time began. I'm telling you right now, before time began. What does that mean? Do you realize? I do now, because I didn't know this in August of 1980. Before time began, God already knew each and every one of you and myself and Sandy, knew that we would be at this moment of time right now, you all listening to on the radio, as God has called you to become born again, to repent of sin, ask Jesus to be your Savior, and move upon you then to make Jesus Lord of your life. That's the next step, and we will go into that. But his purpose, it was God's purpose. I've studied this out. There's no place anywhere in the Bible where he shows and talks about the specific reason he did this for each and every one of us. All it says is it was his own purpose and his own pleasure. But it was done already before time began. That is amazing. Before he created the world, before he created people, the animals, the trees, the stars, the moon, before he created anything, he already knew ahead of time everything about each and every one of us. On an airplane coming back from Little Rock, Arkansas, on an airplane, I was caught up into the Spirit. Before I knew it, the Spirit of God spoke to me and said, go to Jeremiah chapter 1. I didn't even know where Jeremiah was in the Bible. I went, and as I began to read, he was reading the scriptures out loud to me. And listen to what it said. This is for all of us. It had to do with me and my calling. He said, before the world was formed, I knew you. Did you hear that, my friends? Before the world was formed. We just showed that over here, that in Christ Jesus, before time began. Before the world was formed, I knew you. Before I formed you in your mother's womb, I called you and set you aside to myself. Oh, my God. My friend Sandy is here. She was saved. She prayed for me. I told y'all this sometime back. She told me, timeless, she said, I prayed for you for 15 years. I won't go into all how that was set up. The point is, she did. And I've preached a sermon on the title, Seemingly Unanswered Prayer. For 15 years, she had no physical evidence that God had come into my heart, that God had saved me. Jesus came into my heart, and that I became born again. She had no evidence. After 15 years, she did. God showed her through some friends of hers. You see, God answers prayer from faith. He hears prayer, but he answers faith. I don't know if she had faith at that point, but she did pray. She did pray.
1: Sure did.
0: And I did become born again. There are situations that I've gone through, and I understand them. how God will give you a scripture, or God will give you a verse for you all as you come Sunday after Sunday, and on Wednesday night, you're going to receive in the Spirit of God. You're going to receive in your heart, in your soul, things from God. Absolutely, you're going to receive it. Why? Because God has drawn you here. This is not of your own doing. God has drawn you here. Sandy talks about how God gave her a certain scripture. And I'm going to have Sandy give this testimony. Sandy, go ahead and tell the people what happened.
1: Okay. First of all, I was saved in October 1965. And I was enthusiastic to read the Bible. It was all a whole new thing to me. I'd been church my whole life, but that's not the same as being born again. And when I realized through Bible study that it was something that I needed to do, then I asked Jesus to become my Savior and my Lord. But, you know, life gets in the way, family, kids, work. And I didn't read the Bible as much as I should have or could have. I'll tell you what I did do constantly was I prayed for my friend, my dear beloved friend, Jimmy Clanton, whom I had met when I was 15. And that was back in 1958. And I had prayed for him after I got saved in 1965, hearing nothing about his life for many years. I had a friend who was much younger, but he was so enthusiastic and knew his Bible backwards and forwards. And we lived in Western New York at the time, and he taught me so much. And he, even after we moved down here to Lancaster, Pennsylvania, he called me from Western New York and visited several times down here from New York. And we continued that friendship as he taught me scripture. And then in the beginning of January 2010, God took him home. He was, I don't believe he was 40 years old, or he had just turned 40. And that was a blow to me because he was my Bible teacher. He was my life.
0: Now, who are you talking about, Sandy?
1: His name was Jim and Sarah.
0: Okay.
1: And he lived in Western New York, and we met him in church. Well, we met him through college. There were three colleges in the town we lived
0: Nine
1: in.
0: 9 minutes.
1: And we interacted with him and his wife and later family many, many times. Then in January 2010, the same, right after Jim had died, I was feeling free. I was feeling loose. And I didn't know. I had depended so much on Jim calling. This is Jim and Sarah calling and teaching me scripture. And I was a little taken aback because he was no longer with me. And then I was part of a multi-level marketing company out of Texas. And a friend of mine from, she lived in Florida and later in the Carolinas, gave me, she said, God had given her this verse at the beginning of January 2010. And she shared it with me. And I said, oh my gosh, that is my verse for this year. I know it is. And I'll share it with you in a minute. And then our pastor in church was preaching on and quoted the same verse that week. And then on the internet, Billy Graham quoted the same verse.
0: Wow.
1: And that three times God sent me that verse and that week in the beginning of January 2010. And in that, God provided those three different sources, even though I was devastated from my, quote, Bible teacher having died, God was preparing me. And that verse says, now to him who is able to do immeasurably more than all we ask or imagine, according to his power that is at work within us, to him be the glory in the church and in Christ Jesus throughout all generations forever and ever. Amen. That is Ephesians 3, 20 and 21. And in the Message Bible, it says, God can do anything, you know, far more than you could ever imagine or guess or request in your wildest dreams. It's the same words, the same. I knew God was going to do something special. People, you would not believe what happened later in that year. I got a call from Jimmy Clanton asking me if I would help him write his autobiography. This was like in March, April of 2010. What I had no idea that God said he'll do immeasurably more than we could ask or imagine. I had no idea what God was going to do with that verse and in my life. As I read daily, Jimmy taught me so much. He would call on the phone and teach me so much to replace the teacher that I'd had, the Bible teacher before. And I learned so much from Jimmy Clanton. And then it progressed to being his whatever I am. And we had no idea how that book would turn out. But God has provided that Jimmy's autobiography, which is available on his website. And God has blessed our relationship and Jimmy's Bible readings and Jimmy's growth in the Lord and Jimmy's business. Father, we just thank you for all that you have done for us. And we know that he has done immeasurably more. May God bless you beyond your wildest dreams and expectations. Ephesians 3, 20 and 21.
0: Wow, praise God. Just a closer walk with thee. Grant it, Jesus, if you please. Daily walking close with thee. Let it be, dear joy, dear Lord, let it be. Listen to the words of this song. I am weak, but thou art strong. Jesus, keep

walk, let me walk close to thee. A minister was sitting in his office there, and a lady was there that did some cooking for him before he was going to go out to preach. And she stood up and began to sing this. Just a closer walk with thee, granted, Jesus, if you please. Daily walking close with thee, let it be, dear Lord, let it be. He said, immediately, I sensed the Holy Spirit was present. My eyes grew moist. I took out a handkerchief and looked around. The other people with me in that room, they were all weeping. And he said, what was important with all of them, and it is for you and me, my friends, is a closer walk with him. That's what started with me of August of 1980. And I'm believing the Lord for each and every one of you as we progress every Sunday and you all here on Wednesday. Indeed, we're going to grow. I leave you with this verse, and I want you to think about it. This is for each and every one of you as well as for me. It's taken from the Bible in Isaiah. When you pass through the waters, I will be with you. When you pass through the rivers, they shall not overflow you. When you walk through the fire, you shall not be burned, nor shall even the flame scorch you. Oh, my God. Yes. Over in Psalm 138, though I walk in the midst of trouble, you will revive me. You will stretch out your hand against the wrath of my enemies, and your right hand will save me. John 14, let not your heart be troubled. You believe in God, believe also in me. I pray each and every one of you have received today, and you will continue, and I will continue with you all next week with food for the soul.

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0: It's Sybil with DFW's Morning News. 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

0: No, Dorothy, it's not Over the Rainbow. It's better. 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
1: 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We like being rock and roll rebels. Alan's Golden Oldies.
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0: Sounds like he needs a dose of Alan's Golden Oldies. 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
1: Hey, folks. 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
0: 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On Allen's Golden Oldies, the best of the 50s, 60s, and 70s.

0: 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And Eric Thomason from Blue Nail Roofing joins us right now. Eric, any updates since we've last talked?
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4: We interrupt this record to bring you a special bulletin. The reports of a flying saucer hovering over the city have been confirmed. The flying saucers are real. That was the Clatters recording. Too real. We switch you now to our on-the-spot reporter downtown.
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6: This is John Cameron Cameron downtown. Pardon me, madam. Would you tell our audience what would you do if the saucer were to land?
5: Duck back in the alley!
6: Thank you. And now listen, gentlemen there.
7: What I'm gonna do is hard to tell.
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6: Thank you. Return you now.

0: That was the Pelican's outer space recording. Earth. I've just been handed a bulletin. The flying saucer has just landed. We switch you again downtown.
1: Here we are again. We have with us Professor Sir Cedric Fentingmold of the British Institute. The professor is approaching the saucer to see if there's possibly any sign of life aboard.
0: Well, I'm sure something. Are you there?
2: I hear you knocking, but you can't come in.
0: That was Lapping Lewis's record, Knocking.
1: This is John Cameron on the spot. And now I believe we're about to hear the words of the first spaceman ever to land on Earth.
3: Oh, bam, loom, bam, bam, boom.
1: And now, here are the ball scores.
4: 4-3, 6-2, and 8-1.
1: The impact of seeing the first spaceman has this reporter reeling.
5: Here I go, reeling.
0: That was the Clatters again with their big one. Oh,
1: this is John Cameron again downtown. The spaceman has returned to his ship and is taking off. We return you now to our studios.
0: The flying saucer has gone. There is no threat of an invasion. However, the flying saucers are still...

0: We are not going to interrupt this record.
1: Yes, we are. The flying saucer has landed again. Washington, the Secretary of Defense has just said...
0: That was Skinny Dynamo's record. That's a shame.
2: This is John Cameron, Cameron Part 2. Gathered around me are several of the spacemen. Tell us, have you come to conquer the world? And now would you repeat that in English?
3: Don't want the world to have and hold.
4: Hey, why don't you go back where you came from?
5: Don't be angry and drive me away.
2: We return you now to our studios.
0: Here is a news item from Washington. The president has just issued a statement to the spacemen, and we quote...
6: You can do it.
1: That was Pa Gherkin's record, Shoes.
0: We switch you again downtown.
2: This is John Cameron, Cameron downtown. Professor Sestigic of the British Institute, tell us, how were the saucers able to land?
0: Where do you see...
7: Motor cooled down, the heat went down.
0: That was Huckleberry's recording, The Motor Cooled Down.
2: This is John Cameron, Cameron again. I believe the spaceman has a final parting word.
8: See you later, alligator.
2: We return you now to our studios.
0: The spacemen have gone again, but look to the skies. The saucers will always

0: 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Let's take a stroll down memory lane with all those blasts from the past that'll forever last. So hey, why don't you join me three times a week? It's happening right here on Allen's Golden Oldies.
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2: 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Then the Royal Canadian Air Force will fly overhead towing a 10-ton maraschino cherry, which will be dropped into the whipped cream to the cheering of 25,000 extras. All right, cue the mountain.
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0: it's cool, Bobby B. And if you like the sound of Street Corner Harmony, join me for the Doo-Wop Stop each and every Friday night right here on Allen's Golden Oldies.
1: 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We hope you're working on a PhD. Allen's Golden Oldies.

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Fighting and trouble are my middle name. I was raised in the canebrake by an old mama lion. 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
7: Hi, everyone. This is Sandy Weeks, Executive Associate for Jimmy Clanton Enterprises. You may know Jimmy as a rock and roll singer, and he is. But Jimmy has also been an ordained minister of the gospel for over 40 years. God knows Jimmy as his servant who brings forth biblical truths from the Word of God. 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
8: 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Wait. We're already playing that. It must be what we do. And we're glad you're doing it with us on Allen's Golden Oldies.

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1: 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Alan's Golden Oldies. 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

0: dumb thing to do. I bet you wouldn't have done anything like this if Mom and Dad were here.
1: Oh, I don't know. We're kind of rebellious. We're not like any other oldie station. We like being rock and roll rebels. Alan's Golden Oldies.

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1: This is Pete Thompson with a Consumer Team Alert. Storms have hit North Texas, and that means damage to homes, including roofs. Eric Thomason from Blue Nail Roofing joins us right now. Eric, what tips do you have for homeowners today?
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0: just sort of walking around here inside the theater of my mind.
1: How did I get in here?
0: I put you in here. That's the nice thing about radio. I can put anything I want in here. Watch out for those elephants.
1: That was close. Watch yourself. You almost stepped in front of that train.
0: I saw it coming, actually.
1: Is that a merry-go-round over there by those Inca ruins?
0: Yes, it is.
1: I mean, that's the nice thing about radio.
0: Well, unlike, say, TV, which is at the mercy of the size of the screen, you know, the monitor of our head is limitless.
1: I get it.
0: Like that giant pterodactyl over there taking a bite out of the Superdome.
1: That's neat.
0: Send the synthesizer players in, will you?
1: Come on in. Thanks for helping me reappreciate radio. I gotta play this back on my Walkman.
0: Excuse me?
1: Yeah?
0: You left the door to my mind open.
1: Oh, I'm sorry.
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1: Every radio I had to my name. Mm-hmm.
0: Including transistors?
1: Yes. Well, he left me one earplug, I'll say that for him.
0: Mm-hmm. Well, did he take anything else?
1: Just the radios and a couple of pieces of fruit.
0: I see. Well, what...
1: A banana and two Kadota figs.
0: Mm-hmm.
1: I don't deny him the fruit.
0: No. Are you and your husband going to replace the radios?
1: Well, we'll have to. Arthur is late for work because he has no radio to keep reminding him of the time and traffic conditions.
0: Mm-hmm.
1: I have nothing to keep me company while I work around the house.
0: I can imagine.
1: We have a 10-room house. We had a radio in every room.
0: Then he stole all 10 radios?
1: 11.
0: 11?
1: He also stole the car.

Alan would like to thank you all for listening to Alan's Golden Oldies. He is very, very grateful for your continued support. Many of you may not realize, but the expenses to keep Alan's Golden Oldies on the air every year continues to go up. Now, the last thing that Alan wants is to go to a pay-to-listen format. He wants to keep it free just like it has always been. But in order to do that, he could use some help. Alan knows that a lot of you can't afford to donate any money, but some of you might be in a position where you can. Even if it's just a dollar, it helps. To stay on the air, Alan's Golden Oldies has to pay royalty fees, streaming fees, and numerous other behind-the-scenes fees, not to mention the upkeep of the equipment. 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
1: 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On Alan's Golden Oldies, the best of the 50s, 60s, and 70s.

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Well, it's already Thursday. G-Man here for the next 2 hours, right here on number one, Allen's Golden Oldies. 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

0: We are now into hour number two on this Thursday with G-Man right here on number one, Allen's Golden Oldies. I'd love to hear from you. I'd like to know where you are. What city, state, or country are you in? I'd like to hear your comments. 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
2: 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Here is Three Dog Night.

that's it for this Thursday, but I hope you join me tomorrow, same time, right here on Alan's Golden Oldies. Right now, it's time for G-Man to climb into the OG Mobile and head for parts unknown. So until tomorrow, stay cool and remember, G-Man.

Live from the city of White Settlement, Texas, for the next 4 hours, we've got the 50s, 60s, and 70s, gonna throw in a few other years here and there. Of course, I got the request lines waiting for you right now, so call in at 1-817-246-3464, or you know how to message me on Facebook. Remember,

From 1989, from the motion picture soundtrack of Great Balls of Fire, that's Jerry Lee Lewis. Here's Cliff Noble and Company. 1968. It's the horse. Alex Golden Oldie's always a blast from the past, as we're in our 15th day of a new year, 22.

Fabulous Fabian there, and I'm a man. How about Linda Gail Lewis with those 88 friends? And the hits just keep on coming.

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0: 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On her birthday.
1: 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Alan plays the very best oldies.

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Just got off the phone with Dave. He's in Washington, D.C. today. He wanted to hear Neil Diamond back in 1967. You Got to Me. Thank you, Dave. Longtime listener of Alex Golden Odie. Bringing you the history of rock and roll. Guess what? Loving every minute of it.

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She says it's cold up there in Canada, and she wanted to hear it's cold outside. Choir. Thank you, Heather.

0: Do you love a 57 Chevy? How about Bobby socks and sweet shoes? 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And here he is.
1: Welcome back to hour number two on this 15th day of October. We are live from the city of White Settlement, Texas. Taking your phone requests right now at 1-817-246-3464. Or you can message me on Facebook as we bring you Jimmy Velvet and We Belong Together.

One hit after another. Just got off the phone with Irene in Canada. She wanted to hear Marilyn Rush and Angel of the Morning. Well, you say.

0: From me to you, back in 1964 with the Fab Four, John Paul, George, and Ringo.
1: Let the good times roll on Alan's Golden Oldies. Hi, this is Donna Lauren. Hey, Alan, why don't you play one of my old Golden Oldies?

love Donna Lauren on Alan's Golden Oldies. Bob just called in from Southampton, New York for Eddie Fisher. By the way, this one's titled Thinking of You.

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2: 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Chick is right. This is awful silly stuff.

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3: The nation's top comics, Abbott and Costello. Petrified, but hilariously. Dangerous and terrifying Wolfman, played by Lon Chaney. Plus that fiend out of a nightmare, the vampire Batman, Count Dracula, played by Bela Lugosi. Plus the most dreaded creature of them all, the Frankenstein monster, played by Glenn Strange. 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
1: 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It's about 27 minutes before the top of the hour. My goodness alive, how time flies by when you're enjoying all these great oldies. 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

I love Paris. Les Baxter's Officer in Chorus. Hey, I want to take this time to say thank you out there for listening to Alan's Golden Oldies as we're in our 15th day of our new year. We're in our 22nd year bringing you the best oldies around, over 110,000 of them, like this one done by Johnny Burnett, originally recorded by Bobby Darin. It's Dream Lover.

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5: 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Hey, this is not a test. This is rock and roll.

You know, on this 15th day of October, the year 1983, Bonnie Taylor had the big number one hit for 3 weeks in a row. She may be gone, but her music will live on. The total eclipse of the heart.

Solid Gold Memories, that's what we do best. As we remember Marv Johnson on his birthday today, on this 15th day of October, he would have been 88 years young, gone, but his music lives on. You got, baby, what it takes, and I love the way you love me.

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0: Today, Clark Kent's warning of serious danger goes unheeded as his chief, Perry White, continues blasting the racketeers of Metropolis on the front pages of the Daily Planet.
1: Hello there, gang. This is your pal, Dan McCullough. You know, those comic buttons in that brand new series Kellogg's Pep is putting out are so easy to get. Why, your collection must have a good start by now. Now, let me call off some of the 18 new and different buttons and see how many of them you have. There's Flash Gordon and Cindy, Brenda Starr, Spud from Winnie Winkle, the Little Moose, and Goofy and Beezy from Haroldine, and Judy and Corky from Gasoline Alley, and Superman, of course. 18 of them in all, each one a true-to-life picture of some funny paper character that you've followed for a long, long time. And boy, is it fun trading duplicates with your pals and wearing all your Pep comic buttons pinned on your jacket or your dress or cap. And are these buttons easy to get? Why, you don't have to send in a single penny, not even a box stop. Fact is, you can't buy them anywhere. All you do is to ask Mom to get you plenty of Kellogg's Pep and look inside the package for your comic button. And say, while you're about it, you get a load of how terrific Kellogg's Pep tastes at breakfast. Mm-mm, crisp and tender and fresh as can be, and loaded with a catchy sunshine flavor that keeps you digging in for more. You know, Pep is called the sunshine cereal. It gives you good old sunshine vitamin D that Mom knows is good for you.

0: this bump.
1: That's better. Stop shaking. What's the matter with you?
0: I guess I'm a little nervous. Blowing up the Daily Planet newspaper's pretty big stuff.
1: Stop worrying. Boss says we've got to do this. Because with the planet shooting off its mouth every day, no sucker will come near us. Also, when we stop the planet, we warn all the other papers not to get any bright ideas. Get it?
0: Sure. I don't like it.
1: Relax. Brock Nielsen knows what he's doing. Here, give me a hand with this plate.
0: What do you want to do with
1: it? Just put it on the floor. Easy now. If it drops, it'll make an awful noise.
0: Okay. Now, let it down.
1: Hand me the firecracker.
0: The what?
1: A dynamite, you dummy.
0: Oh, I'm gonna
1: put it in the machine here, see? Put the plate back. Then when they turn on the power to print the papers tomorrow morning, boom. Goodbye, Daily Planet.
0: Jeepers. Hold it, Ed. Somebody open the door. Oh, it's Moose. Get down on the floor. Quick. Hey, the lights went out.
1: Yeah, keep back behind this machine.
0: It's the cops. We're done for, Ed.
1: Sounds like just one guy. Don't move now. I'm gonna take a look. Just some old guy, the watchman, I guess.
0: Are you sure?
1: Yeah. Keep down now. He's coming this way.
0: I'll give him the words, huh?
1: No, not unless we have to. Have your sap ready, though, just in case.
0: Yeah, okay. Oh, now you dropped the flashlight, stupid.
2: Hey, who's that?
0: Give it to him, man.
2: Right. What are you doing in here, Robert?
0: Come on, Bonnie, we better scram.
1: Are you nuts? We didn't finish the job yet.
0: But we can't hang around this one.
1: He won't bother us now.
0: He might have seen us.
1: I don't think so, because you got him from behind. But I know how to fix him so nobody will believe anything he says. Grab his feet and help me drag him over there by the door. Come on.

0: Who's this?
1: This is George, the ninth elevator operator at the pilot.
0: Oh. Well, what are you waking me up in the middle of the night for?
1: Well, you see, Tom Stedman, the watchman, he started on his rounds of the building almost 2 hours ago and hasn't come back yet.
0: Did you look for him?
1: I've been calling, but I can't leave the elevator. It's against the fire laws.
0: I see. I'll try to find a police officer and let him look. I'll be right down.
2: Here's your missing watchman, George. I'll set him in his chair.
3: What happened to him, officer?
2: Something I hope he'll be properly ashamed for when he comes to.
3: You think he's drunk?
2: Is that odor coming from him smell like perfume?
3: Yeah, sure doesn't. This is bad. Mr. White's on his way here, and he'll fire Tom sure as you're born.
2: Well, I'm sorry, but he deserves it. Any man does for getting drunk, especially while he's on duty. Well, I'll be leaving now. Good night to you.
4: I think you're being hasty, Chief.
0: Can't stop arguing. Tom Stedman got drunk while on duty, and that finishes him with me. He's fired.
4: No, but Tom swears he wasn't drunk.
0: He's lying. A police officer found him with a bottle in his hand, dead to the world and smelling like a brewery.
4: I know, but...
0: And George, the night elevator operator, backs the officer up. Now, what more do you want?
4: Tom's been working for us for many years. He never got drunk before.
0: Oh, that proves nothing, except that he's never caught before.
4: Well, I don't believe he drinks. I've had many talks with him, and the
0: man is... Be sensible. Naturally, he wouldn't admit it to you. He knows the rule is that anyone caught drinking is fired.
4: Well, I believe him, Chief.
0: Meaning you don't believe the police officer and George, eh?
4: I didn't say that. Tom says there was an intruder in the building tonight.
0: Well, if there was, it must have been one of his drinking pals or an hallucination.
4: Oh.
0: Because nothing's missing.
4: Well, now, you be sensible, Chief. A pal wouldn't have slugged him. And there's a lump behind his ear the size of an apple.
0: So what? He could have hit his head on something when he passed out and fell down, couldn't he?
4: Well, yes, I suppose he could, but
0: well,
4: I still...
0: for my money, that's what happened. Now, stop wasting time and let me finish okaying these galleys. We go to press in 10 minutes, you know.
4: I still don't like it, Chief.
0: Yeah, you don't like what?
4: This business last night. There's something fishy about it. I don't believe Tom got drunk. I believe his story that an intruder slugged him.
0: No, I think it's Aunt Kelly. Then I suppose the intruder stuck the bottle in his hand, spilled liquor around, and then just walked out because he was playing a Halloween joke, huh?
4: I admit I can't explain that.
0: No, you do.
4: But I keep remembering that phone call you got yesterday.
0: Huh? What phone call?
4: The one from that racketeer, whoever he is, warning you that unless we stop exposing the big housing racket, something serious is going to happen.
0: No. This is going too far. Now, don't tell me you think the racketeers are getting back at us by framing our night watchman for drunkenness.
4: Of course. Now, don't be silly, Chief.
0: Don't I be silly. Kent, you're prattling like a child. Now, get out of here and let me finish your King Lee's galley proofs before I lose my mind, too. Now, go on. Get up.
4: Okay.

0: Lenny. You're taking those racketeers very lightly, Chief.
1: Nonsense. I say they're cowards. All racketeers are. And they wouldn't dare try anything against the Daily Planet.
0: Don't be too sure.
1: Look, look now. If you're scared, get out of town. I am going to blast these rats out into the open. Boy, oh boy, just wait till they see the story on page one today. Oh, just wait till they see it.
2: White returns to his galley post, while Clark Kent continues to stand by uneasily. Certain danger is in the air, but unable to pin it down. Meanwhile, in the room furnished as an office in the fashionable apartment overlooking the park, Brownie is telling Brock Nielsen, his boss and head of the housing racketeer.
3: You won't have to worry about Perry White and the Daily Planet anymore, Mr. Nielsen. I put enough dynamite in that press to blow the whole building to kingdom come. Look at the time. They're due to start the presses in a few minutes. And as soon as they do, that'll be all, brother. That will be all.
2: We'll be back with the tense climax of today's episode in just a moment. So stand by.
4: You know, I bet you fellas and girls feel like strutting around when you're wearing those comic buttons that you're all collecting from that brand new series Kellogg's Pep is putting out. Because when you pin them on your jacket or your dresser cap, they show up like anything, really look keen. And aren't these new Pep comic buttons beauties? The colors are so bright and clear, they really stand out against that sparkling white background. These pictures of your funny paper favorites are real eye-catchers. Take Tess Trueheart, for instance, with her smart hairdo and super long eyelashes. Why, she looks so real she could talk. And Brenda Starr, her hair's long and wavy and soft-looking. And Superman himself, his bright red cape flying in the wind. Boy, what a kick you get every time Mom opens a new package of Kellogg's Pep. Because that's the prize package where you get your new comic buttons. You don't send it any money, not even a box stop. And you can't buy these prizes anywhere. But you get one in every package of Pep you open. That's Kellogg's Pep, the sunshine cereal. Pep, the golden toasted whole wheat flakes with a catchy sunshine flavor. Pep, the dish that tastes just as good as it is good for you. So get Kellogg's Pep, gang. That's P-E-P, the sunshine cereal, Kellogg's Pep.
2: Just 2 minutes before 11 o'clock in the morning, press time for the first edition of the Daily Planet. And as usual at press time, there is a temporary lull in the busy hum of the newspaper city room. Reporters and rewrite men stretch, walk about, gossip amiably. Jimmy Olsen saunters across the room to pass the time of day with copyboy Beanie Martin and his assistant, young Mary Hennig. And in Perry White's office, the gray-haired editor relaxes and grins at Clark Kent.
1: Well, I guess I did what I promised, eh, Kent?
0: What'd you say, Chief?
1: I said I did what I promised. I told that racketeer on the phone that today's page one story would make yesterday's story read like a sweet Valentine. And I was right, wasn't I?
0: Hmm?
1: Say, aren't you listening to me?
0: Huh? Oh, yes.
1: Well, then, you know we'll be on the streets in an hour with a story that'll make everyone stop, look, and listen before they give any rotten racketeers money. We'll fix their clocks. All of them.
0: Hmm?
1: What's the matter with you, Kent? I don't think you've heard a word I've said.
0: Hmm? Oh, me?
1: Yes, you.
0: Oh.
1: Why do you keep turning around and staring that silly way? At the ceiling and at the floor. Don't you feel well?
0: Huh? Oh, no. Oh, yeah, yes, I feel fine.
1: You certainly don't act that way. What's come over you, Kent?
0: I don't know. I just can't throw off the feeling that, well, that something not so good is all set to happen.
1: Oh, relax. Nothing's going to happen. Except in just 1 minute, our presses start rolling off a story that'll blow the phony real estate racket sky high.
0: I sure hope you're right, Chief, but I don't know.
5: Hold set to roll, Mac.
0: Okay. Press roll, McKay speaking.
6: What's the matter down there, Mac? Why aren't you rolling yet?
0: Well, we're all set now, Mr. White. I was just going to call you.
6: Okay, let's go. Or we'll hit the newsstands after the Daily Blade.
0: Now, don't worry, Mr. White. We'll make it on time. Let him roll, Boris.
2: Stepping into the huge press room from his little office, Foreman McKay gives the order to get the presses set. Walks over to throw the master switch that will send power surging into the great machines, one of which is loaded with enough dynamite to blow the Daily Planet building to smithereens. At the same moment, Clark Kent, who is Superman, has every sense on the alert for danger, but is as yet unaware of the terrible threat lurking 10 stories below him. What will happen? Gang, don't miss tomorrow's dramatic episode, whatever you do. Be sure to tune in again tomorrow. Same time, same station.
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4: Say, when you think of toasty words like crisp, crunchy, crinkly, you just naturally go right on to Crumbles, Kellogg's Crumbles, the toasty and sweet and mellow rich on a frosty morning. What a dish for breakfast. The only cereal in the whole wide world made in those little crinkly shreds of good whole wheat. And you know about whole wheat, don't you? 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

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And coming up next from the Motion Picture Soundtrack to Stir With Love, it's Lulu.

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1: 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Make it about 14 and a half minutes past the hour. Phone lines are open at 1-817-246-3464, or you can message me on Facebook as we bring you the Letterman. This one's titled

Gold with the Letterman. That's title again. Here's the one, the only, April Stevens back in 1959. Teach Me Tiger.

Indeed, thou shalt not steal. Hey, as we remember on this 15th day of October, the one, the only Mickey Baker of Mickey and Sylvia would have been celebrating birthday number 101 on this 15th day of October. Let's remember Mickey and Sylvia with Love is Strange and Oh Yeah,

I just can't stop loving you. Come face the image orchestra. Keep thou shining. Keep searching. Follow the sun.

I gotta give last call. My goodness alive. Last call. 1-817-246-3464. Or you can message me on Facebook as we take you back to that year, 1968. Remember this one by the Beach Boys?

Hi, everyone. This is Sandy Weeks, Executive Associate for Jimmy Clanton Enterprises. You may know Jimmy as a rock and roll singer, and he is. But Jimmy has also been an ordained minister of the gospel for over 40 years. God knows Jimmy as his servant who brings forth biblical truths from the Word of God. You now have the privilege of listening in to Jimmy's inspiring messages called Food for the Soul each Sunday at 10 a.m. and 2 p.m. Central Time on AllensGoldenOldies.com. 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
15: 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Those are my beginning notes on Little Darlin'.
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0: 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Most are located in the North Texas area. 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
2: The invaders. Alien beings from a dying planet. Their destination, the Earth. Their purpose, to make it their world. David Vincent has seen them. For him, it began one lost night on a lonely country road looking for a shortcut that he never found. It began with a closed, deserted diner and a man too long without sleep to continue his journey. It began with the landing of a craft from another galaxy. Now, David Vincent knows that the invaders are here. That they have taken human form. Somehow he must convince a disbelieving world that the nightmare has already begun.
1: The guest stars in tonight's story, John Larch, Carol Rawson, Frank Overton. Tonight's episode, Genesis.
3: Now, Mouseketeers, here's one thing we want you always to remember.

Busters. Thursday gone, but not forgotten. Hey, I want to thank all our callers on our Facebook page. Big thank you out to our sponsors to make it all happen. Now don't go away. William Boyd as Hopalong Cassidy is on his way. Followed by the one, the only Mike Valero as he remembers Alan Freed. And how about a rebroadcast of G-Man from the day? Come join us tomorrow, which is TGIF. Thank God it's Friday for more of the history of rock and roll live. So till then, this is Alan saying goodnight. God bless you all. Love one another. And remember one little thing. No matter what anybody tells you, baby, rock and roll, it's here to stay. Be safe. Bye-bye.

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2: Action and suspense out of the Old West comes the most famous hero of them all, Hopalong Cassidy, starring William Boyd. The Ring of the Silver Spurs heralds the most amazing man ever to ride the prairies of the early West, Hopalong Cassidy, the same Hoppy you cheer in motion pictures, and the same California you've laughed at a million times. Raw courage and quick shooting have built a legend around this famous hero. Hopalong is a name to be feared, respected, and admired. For this great cowboy rides the trails of adventure and excitement. William Boyd as Hopalong Cassidy and Andy Clyde as California. Well, Hoppy, what about our story?
3: We call this adventure Right Rope, Wrong Neck. The reason we call it that is because there was a rope involved. A rope that hung above a certain grim scaffolding in the territorial penitentiary at Battery Rock. And a neck involved, too. A neck that belonged to a friend of California's and mine, Fred Oakes. Fred had been sent to Battery Rock to hang for the murder of old Judge Melchior. But the judge's death had really been an accident. As soon as we had proved this to everyone's satisfaction, California and I headed for Battery Rock with a signed release in our pockets. We were nearing our destination on the third day out, and neither one of us were prepared for the shock that was in store for us.
4: Hoppy, this is getting to be an awful long ride. How much further is it?
3: What are you complaining about? We've only been on the road for 3 days.
4: Yeah, I know that, but I'm getting awful saddle-weary.
3: So am I. But it's for a good cause. We'll be able to take Fred back to his wife.
4: Yeah. It'll sure be good to see them two together again,
3: Sure will.
4: Hey, Hoppy, ain't that it up there ahead?
3: Yeah, that's it, all right.
4: Big place, ain't it?
3: Sure is.
4: I'd hate to try to get over that high fence.
3: Yeah, pretty big gate, too. And there's something else. See those four cupolos up there?
4: What's cupolos?
3: Those boxes at each corner of the building.
4: Oh, that's what them is, huh?
3: Yeah. And in each one of those cupolos is a guard with a gun. That's four pretty good reasons to keep you from going over that fence, huh?
4: Yeah. Well, here we are.
3: Oh, boy. Hiya there. Open up. We got business with the warden.
5: What kind of business, mister?
3: Official business. We're bringing good news for one of your boarders. Ever see anything like this before?
5: Yep. That's from the governor's office. Got his seal on it. It's all right, I guess. What's your names?
3: Name's Cassidy. They call me Hopalong. This is California Carlson.
5: Heard of you fellas. All right, give me your guns and I'll open the gates and you can go on in.
3: Thanks. Here's mine.
4: Here you are, feller.
5: Thanks. You can have them back again on your way out. Wait a second now, and I'll get the gates for you. There, go on in.
3: Which way do we go?
5: Right over there to your left. There's a hitch rail over there. To find the warden, you take that outside staircase right next to it. And that's his office upstairs there, right off the landing.
3: Thanks. Come on, California.
4: We're right with you, Hoppy.
3: Big place here, isn't it? Yeah, here we are.
4: And I guess that there's the staircase.
3: Yeah, might as well go up.
4: Sure is gonna be a pleasure seeing Fred's face when he walks out of this place. It's gonna be worth all the work it caused us.
3: It is at that. Well, here we are. Just walk in, I guess. Warden Davis?
6: It's me, stranger. Come in.
3: Thanks. I'm Hopalong Cassidy, and this is California Carlson.
6: Howdy.
3: Here's something I think you'll be glad to see.
4: Oh? Yeah, go ahead. Open it up, mister. Why, this isn't worth the paper it's written on.
3: What do you mean? Why isn't it?
4: This is an order for the release of Fred Oakes.
3: Well, certainly it is. We're taking him out of here. That's why we rode all this way, to bring you that release.
4: Well, you're just a matter of about 30 hours too late.
3: What?
4: Hey, what does that mean?
7: Means that yesterday morning, Fred Oakes broke jail.
4: He what?
7: When we get him back this time, he'll hang. You see, he not only broke jail, but in doing so, he killed one of my guards.
2: Now, back to Hopalong Cassidy and our story, Right Rope, Wrong Neck. It was a shock to Hoppy to learn that his friend, Fred Oakes, whom he had cleared of a murder charge and expected to free from jail, had made a break and killed a guard in the process. Now, he asks Warden Davis some pointed questions.
3: Warden, I don't understand this. Fred had known he was going to be released. He'd have never tried to break jail. Why wasn't he told about it?
4: Told about it? How could I tell him something I didn't know myself?
3: Well, why didn't you know about it?
4: Maybe because no one saw fit to tell me.
3: Oh, but that's not so. Governor Martin sent a messenger as soon as he heard that California and I had evidence that would clear Fred.
4: Messenger?
3: He wanted to make sure that Fred wouldn't be executed before his release could get here.
4: Then all I can say is that something must have happened to the messenger. I give you my word, I knew nothing about this till just now.
3: Well, I don't understand this.
4: Neither do I. But I've told you the facts.
8: Well, maybe something happened to that fellow the governor sent, Hoppy.
3: Well, something must have. What I want to know is whether it was an accident or something that was made to happen.
4: If it was something that was made to happen, then someone must have had a motive for Oak's death. Someone wanted him to hang.
3: Exactly. Do you know of anyone like that, Warden?
4: No, I don't. But you know more of his affairs than I do. Perhaps you can think of someone.
3: No. No, I can't. I can't see how anyone could have gained by it. By the way, Warden, how did Fred manage his escape?
4: No one seems to know. All we know is that somehow he managed to get out of his cell just before dawn.
3: Well, how could that be?
4: The first anyone knew about it was when he showed up in the yard. Then he was fired at, but he cleared the gate and got away.
3: Well, he must have had help.
4: No doubt. I'd like to know where that help came from. This is the seventh escape in the last 6 months. One more and it'll mean my job.
3: But what have you done to get Fred back?
4: Sent two of my best men after him, Mahoney and Taggart.
3: Are they guards?
4: Yeah, they used to be deputy sheriffs. They're good men on the trail. I've ordered them not to come back without him.
3: I see. Then that's taken care of. California, you and I'd better get started. We got a different job to do.
8: Anything you say, Hoppy?
4: What's on your mind, Cassidy?
3: That messenger the governor sent here. I'm going to find out what became of him.

0: Hi there.
1: Hi. I've looked everywhere for that messenger fella, Hoppy. My notion is he ain't to be found.
2: I've found him, California.
1: You have? What's he doing?
2: Right now, not much of anything. He's dead. You see, California? He's lying over there, and all the signs have been made to look like he'd been shot on the way to the pen.
1: Yeah?
2: But look here. This is where he was really killed. And this sign shows that he was killed while riding away from the pen. In other words, he wasn't killed till he'd been there and was already on his way back.
1: Then the warden lied to us.
2: That remains to be seen. There may be another explanation.
1: If there is, I'd admire to hear it. I reckon we'd better hightail it back there and put a few more questions to that feller, Hoppy. And the sooner the better.
2: No, I thought so at first. Something else has occurred to me.
1: What's that?
2: Those guards Davis sent out after Fred, Mahoney and Taggart. I wonder if they catch Fred, if he'll ever get back to the van.
1: What makes you say that?
2: Fred killed a guard, California. Might just be that they'd rather shoot him down and take him prisoner.
1: Yeah?
2: Or shoot him down afterwards and claim he tried to escape. Things like that have happened before, you know.
1: Darn tootin' they have. But they get a couple of days head start on us. How do we get to Fred before they do, and how do we know where to look for him anyway?
2: I think the first thing he'll do is try to see his wife.
1: Yeah, sure he will. And Mahoney and Taggart know that as well as we do.
2: Of course they do. But what they probably don't know is that she isn't living at Miles City any longer.
1: No. Where is she?
2: She's at Buffalo Point. She moved there right after the trial to get away from the talk. Only Fred and I knew that.
1: Then we head for Buffalo Point, huh?
2: Right. Fred will have to hide out and take a roundabout route. If we hurry, we may be able to reach there almost as soon as he does. Come on, boy. Let's go.

0: Oh, boy.
1: Whoa.
0: Now, you stay right here. I got to see if Mary's to home or not. Now, don't you make no noise, fella. Mary?
2: Oh, Fred! Oh, Fred!
0: Hi there, honey.
2: Oh, Fred, you're back. I knew you were coming, but I never expected you this soon. Oh, darling, it's so wonderful to see you again. It's almost impossible to believe.
0: Yeah. Yeah, but honey, you said you knew I was coming. They don't know I was headed this way, do they?
2: Well, of course. Hobby told me you'd come just as soon as they set you free. But I thought...
0: Set me free? Hey, what is this? What's all this about Hoppy and setting me free and everything? Come on, what is this?
2: But Fred, Hoppy got your release.
0: Release? I don't know anything about any release. Look, honey, don't you know why I'm here? I'm here because I broke out.
2: Oh, no, Fred, no.
0: That's only the half of it. If they catch me this time, they'll hang me for sure,
2: oh,
0: but...
2: Then we'll have to get out of here.
0: Huh?
2: Well, I don't know what this is all about, and I don't want to know either. All I know is that if they're after you, they're not going to get you back. Come on, Fred, help me, please. We'll get the things we need together and get out of here just as soon as we can.
0: Yeah, now, wait a minute. I'm heading for the border.
2: Well, what of it? Where else would you go?
0: You can't go with me.
2: But I am going with you. I'm not going to allow you out of my sight again. Not till I have to, anyway, and I hope I never have to. Come on, let's not argue, Fred. We haven't much time.
0: Hey, wait a second.
2: What?
0: Thought I heard something. You stay right there. I'll get behind the door here. If anyone comes in, you tell them...
3: But someone has come in.
0: Why, you... Oh! Oh, it's you, Hoppy.
3: Yeah.
0: I was afraid... Oh, look, Hoppy, you're just in time. I'm plenty glad to see you. I gotta head for the border. Mary's coming with me. I can't wait...
3: Wait a second. Not so fast, Fred.
0: Huh?
3: Before we go any further, I'd like to ask you one question.
0: What's that?
3: Did you kill that guard at the penitentiary?
0: Yeah. Yeah, I killed him, Hoppy, but I couldn't help it. You gotta believe me.
3: Sure.
0: I didn't even intend to kill him. It was just an accident. Hey, what kind of a joke is this, Hoppy? What's that gun for?
3: I'm sorry, Fred, but I'm taking you back.
2: Oh,
0: you don't mean that.
3: I do mean it.
0: I thought you were my friend.
3: But I am your friend.
0: That's what you say. From where I stand, you look more like a dirty dog.
3: Fred, I feel like a dog. But you've killed a man, and you'll have to pay for it.

0: Now, back to Hopalong Cassidy and our story, Right Rope, Wrong Neck. When Hoppy arrested him for the murder of the guard at Battery Rock, Fred Oakes was bitter in his denunciation of his one-time friend. But Hoppy felt that he had no choice, that he was only doing what his duty demanded. Shortly afterwards, they started on the return journey to Battery Rock, accompanied by California. And now we see them early in the morning, after they've made their first camp.
1: California.
2: Yeah, Hoppy?
1: I think today we'll cut a little farther over to the north to avoid the main trails.
2: Why?
1: I don't want to take a chance on running into Mahoney and Taggart. I wouldn't be surprised if they weren't too far away from us right now.
2: Neither would I, Hoppy. I think you get the right idea.
3: Well, why so anxious to dodge him?
1: Well, if they take you in, Fred, I'm not so sure you'll reach the pen alive. They're guards. And after all, you killed a guard, you know.
3: Oh.
1: The way things are, if we run into them, they'll have the authority to take over.
3: Yeah, they would.
1: California and I wouldn't have any right to refuse to give you up. So it's better to dodge them.
3: Yeah, I get the idea now.
1: We'll be on our way pretty soon. But first, there's some things I'd like to ask you.
3: Yeah? What?
1: For one, how'd you ever get out of your cell?
3: Hoppy, you'll likely not believe this, but for the life of me, I don't know. Somebody unlocked that cell during the night while I was asleep. When I woke up just before sunup, I found the door unlocked and a gun sitting inside.
1: I can believe you, all right. In other words, someone was trying to frame you.
3: Well, maybe.
1: Well, who would want to frame you? Who'd have a reason?
3: I don't know, Hoppy.
1: The warden and I were discussing that.
3: Hoppy, up until I made this break, I never figured I had an enemy in the world. Since nobody stands to gain anything by seeing me killed.
1: I don't know. It's got me stumped.
3: Well, you won't get any help from me. I can't give it to you.
1: Well, you would if you could, I know. Well, there's something else.
3: What's that, Hoppy?
1: I've known you for a long time, Fred. I've always figured you to be pretty level-headed. What made you kill that guard?
3: I didn't mean to, Hoppy. I told you that.
1: But still you did. How come?
3: Well, it happened just when I was making for the gate. He popped up in front of me right out of nowhere. All I did was fire over his head to scare him.
1: Yeah.
3: You see, he started to aim at me with that shotgun he was carrying.
1: How'd you know you killed him? You didn't stop to examine him, did you?
3: No, I just happened to look back when I topped the gate. Could tell from the way he was lying on his back that he must have been dead.
1: Mm-hmm. Well, anyway, I don't... Hey, wait a second. I thought you told me that when you tried to fire over his head, he was aiming at you.
3: He was. Just starting to, I mean.
1: Then how come he was lying on his back?
3: Huh?
2: Hey, I think you see what you're getting at, Hoppy.
1: Of course. If you'd hit him from in front, he should have been lying on his face.
3: How come?
1: It'll happen that way 99 times out of 100. I've never seen an exception. He shouldn't have been lying on his back unless you shot him there.
3: But I'm telling you the truth, Hoppy. He was facing me. He had his...
1: Of course you're telling the truth. As long as you've admitted killing him, what reason would you have for lying? But you didn't kill him.
3: What?
1: Someone else must have. Someone who shot him in the back.
3: Say, you think I can be so, Hoppy?
1: It must be. Was anyone else firing at the time?
3: Yeah, but it was dark, so I couldn't see just who was and who wasn't, Hoppy. But it sounded to me right then like everything was aimed in my direction.
1: Then anyone might have done it. I'm not taking you back to the pen.
3: I don't understand,
1: this
3: Hoppy.
1: This changes things. If you didn't kill that guard, I want to find out who did before they get their hands on you. You get aboard that horse of yours, Fred, and we'll...
4: And if he does, I'll blast him right off it again.
1: Hey, what is this?
4: Hello, Mahoney. You're all under arrest, all three of you.
1: You're Taggart and Mahoney.
4: That's right, I'm Taggart. Who are you two?
1: My name's Cassidy, and this is California Carlson. We were
4: not interested in faked explanations, Cassidy. You and Carlson under arrest for planning to help this killer to escape. Hey, what in blazes?
1: Next time you try to arrest anyone, you'd better take their guns, Taggart. I'm told you and Mahoney are ex-deputies. You should have known better.
4: You won't get far, Cassidy. We're not
1: going
4: to stay.
1: We're not going anyplace.
4: Huh?
1: We're going to Battery Rock with you.
4: What's the idea?
1: We don't mind going with you. We just don't care about going under arrest, that's all, Taggart. And as long as you're taking Fred, we want to go with you. We figure that way Fred will have a better chance of getting to Battery Rock alive. Any objections?
4: Do us any good if we made any?
1: None at all.
4: And we won't make none. But you'll be sorry for this, Cassidy. Wait and see if you ain't.
5: No, no, no. I interested in putting you and Carlson under arrest, Cassidy.
1: Thanks, Warden.
5: Now, as a matter of fact, from what you've told me, I agree with you that Oakes may not be guilty. The jury isn't likely to agree with you, though.
1: It very likely wouldn't.
5: You won't be able to clear Oakes this time unless you can show who did kill that guard.
1: I agree with you.
5: Which still leaves us with the problem of trying to figure who could gain anything by doing Oakes harm.
1: Does it, Warden?
5: Well, doesn't it?
1: I've been thinking this over, Warden. I've got a hunch we've been attacking this whole problem from the wrong angle. I don't think anyone cared what happened to Fred.
5: Then why was that messenger killed? Whoever killed him wanted Oakes hung, didn't they?
1: I don't think so. I think they merely wanted Fred to believe he was going to be hanged.
5: Why?
1: So when he got a chance, he'd make a break.
5: I still say why.
1: So that that guard could be murdered under cover of that break.
5: Say, maybe you're right. They
1: didn't want Fred killed. They wanted to kill the guard. Fred was just going to be the goat. Say, have you got a file on that guard, Warden? What was his name?
5: Jackson. Yeah, just a second. Yes, I have his file right over here. Won't take a second here. I left quite a bit of information about him, of course. We always keep it. Cassidy.
1: What? What is it?
5: It's gone. Jackson's file is gone.

0: California.
1: Hoppy, what is it?
0: I'm riding to Cedar Butte. You stay here and keep an eye on Fred.
2: How long are you going to be gone?
0: I don't know. A couple of days at least, maybe longer.
2: What you going for?
0: To look up Jackson's background. He's that dead guard. He came from Cedar Butte. Maybe they can tell me what I want to know over there.
2: What's that?
0: Tell you when I get back. I'm in a hurry. Come on, Topper.
1: But Hoppy, wait.
2: Doggone. When that Hoppy's in a hurry, he sure ain't going to be hindered. Doggone.

0: Doggone warden. I don't know what's happened to Hoppy. All I know is the same as you do, that he's been gone a week, and he said he'd likely be gone only a couple of days. He...
1: Something must have happened to him.
0: Maybe it has, but...
2: It has.
0: Hoppy! Well, we was...
2: I was gone longer than I expected. Because after going to see the Dude, I had to go on to the state capitol. Warden, I found out plenty.
1: What's that?
2: Well, in the first place, Jackson wasn't a guard after all. He only pretended to be.
1: Huh?
2: And his name wasn't Jackson. It was Mason.
1: Well, I don't get it. Well,
2: you weren't supposed to. Jackson or Mason or whatever his name was sent here by the governor. You remember all those escapes you told me about?
1: Yes.
2: Well, the governor sent Jackson here to find out who was behind them.
1: Why wasn't I told that?
2: Because for all the governor knew, you might have been behind them.
1: Oh, that's nonsense. Who was?
2: We don't know. But it's pretty obvious now that the man Jackson was after found out about it and framed Fred's escape so he'd have a chance to kill him, with Fred getting the blame.
1: Yeah, then we're no closer to knowing who he is than we were before.
2: But I think we are.
1: How come?
2: Jackson knew who engineered those escapes. He named the man in his last report. That report never reached the governor.
1: It didn't.
2: Either the man he was after destroyed it, or else...
1: Or else what?
2: Or else it's still hidden somewhere in Jackson's quarters. He would have kept it hidden somewhere, of course, till he had a chance to send it out. And the man who killed him may never have found it.
1: Well, I'll have a look for it immediately.
2: Well, I thought California and I would...
1: No, this is my job, Cassidy. I'll look for it.
2: All right, you do that, Warden. Let us know what you find.

0: There he is, Hoppy. There's Warden Davis coming out of Jackson's cottage right now. What are we going to do to him?
1: Wait a second.
0: He's lighting a match.
1: Wants to see what he's got. Yeah, he's looking at some papers, California.
0: He's going to set fire to him.
1: Come on.
2: Hold on there.
3: Hey, what?
1: Grab him, California.
3: Oh, still your varmint. I got you. I got him, Hoppy.
0: Well, I'll be doggone. It's you.

0: Now, back to Hopalong Cassidy.
1: Yeah, what's going on here? Look here, Cassidy, what is this?
2: California just grabbed off the man we want, Warden.
1: Huh?
2: He thought at first it was you. When we got up close, we found out different.
1: Taggart? It's Taggart.
2: Sure it is. He gave himself away by stealing Jackson's report and trying to destroy it.
3: You'd never have caught me, Cassidy, if Jackson hadn't left this report around. I should have looked for it before.
2: If you had, you'd never have found it, Taggart. You there. Take this fellow away. Lock him up.
4: I'll do that. Come on, Taggart. This is going to be a pleasure.
1: Catch him. Get your hands off. Oh, this was a clever capture, Cassidy. What I don't understand is how Taggart knew we were looking for that report. I thought all along I'd kept it a secret.
2: Not in a penitentiary, Warden. You were forgetting the prison grapevine. And that was what I was banking on.
1: Oh, yes, of course. But tell me, what did you mean when you said he wouldn't have found that report even if he had looked for it before? Surely, if it's been there all the time...
2: But it hasn't.
1: What?
2: I needed that report to make the man we wanted betray himself. As soon as he heard about it, he figured he'd have to find it and destroy it.
1: Yes, I understand, but...
2: There's one thing he didn't know.
1: What was that?
2: Jackson had nothing to do with it. I wrote that report myself.
1: Well, I'll...
2: Don't trouble to express yourself, Warden. Go on, California. Let's be on our way.
4: Yeah.

Well, with a little manipulating, it looks like Hoppy finally measured the rope, or the right neck. The next time we meet Hoppy and his sidekick, California, we find them driving 10,000 head of cattle to market. But before they complete their mission, they run into plenty of trouble at the hands of a rival outfit. That is, until Hoppy finds out who caused the stampede at Semple's Crossing. Don't miss this next Hopalong Cassidy adventure. Hopalong Cassidy, starring William Boyd, is transcribed and produced in the West by Walter White, Jr. Right Rope, Wrong Neck was written by Gibson Scott Fox, with original music under the personal direction of Albert Glasser. All stories are based upon the characters created by Clarence E. Mulford. This is a Commodore production.

welcome to the big broadcast. Yes, this is the show that's keeping the knee rattling great alive with the best rock and roll, rhythm and blues, and vocal group harmony gems. Music so great from back then, we're taking you back in time and we're playing them again. On the new rock and roll dance party with Mike Belair, remembers Alan Freed.

thank you for joining me for the next 2 hours as we take you back in time and play all those blasts from the past that will forever last. We're going to have ourselves a good time. Yeah. Going to bring back some old memories and make some new ones for you. We're going to have ourselves a good time. Yeah, gang. Yeah, yeah, I know I'm ready. I know you're ready. So let's do it. Gonna kick it off this time around with some Chuck Berry. Yeah, gonna give you some of that rock and roll music. Come on.

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Mike Valier remembers Alan Freed. Yeah, let's let BB

the new rock and roll fan club in the Bronx for the students of Julia Richmond High School. And Ramona Santiago, the president, tells us that any of the girls who would like to join our new rock and roll fan club can contact her at room 302 of Julia Richmond High School. Ramona, Matilda, Dolores, Joan, Ida, Manna, Carmen, Martha, Diana, Carmen, Lydia, Barbara, Eva Mae, Norma, Jean, Ruby, and Marion. Thank you again, Ramona.

and Hey Bartender, a little song to put a little grin above your chin. We got another one for you right now off the Bruce record label by Herb Lance. It's called No More Trouble.

0: Lance off the Bruce Rucker label and no more trouble. It's the birth of rock and roll, and that Big B sound can be found when you're listening to Mike Belair. Remembers Alan Freed. Okay, gang, let's go live on stage.
1: And the man Taylor, Big Al Sears, and Haywood Henry are big three for my sax section and pretzel.

Tom Freed here, and the city is New York, and the beat? 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Rock and roll, the greatest pop musical era of all time. And right this minute, we're going to hit you with one of the top vocal groups in the nation.

0: Hey, gang, I want to thank you for listening to Mike Belair Remembers Alan Freed. Now, we've got something special for you as we take you back to October 1958 with an interview between Alan Freed and Buddy Holly. Listen to the subject that they talk about in this interview.
1: The one and only Buddy Holly. Buddy Holly.
2: Fine.
1: Good to see you, old buddy, again. Where are the other fellows?
2: They're running around somewhere, Alan.
1: They are?
2: Uh-huh.
1: Gee, last time I saw, I guess I haven't seen you since our tour, have I?
2: About in April, wasn't it?
1: I think somewhere
2: some
1: around
2: good while,
1: there.
2: Uh-huh.
1: Yes, it has been. What have you been doing and where you been?
2: Well, we haven't been working all summer, Alan. We've just been kind of loafing and taking it easy and running around some, enjoying the what we hadn't enjoyed for the whole year previous, you know, all the work going on.
1: Oh, boy, you worked hard that year, buddy.
2: So we're getting ready to start in some new work now.
1: You going on tour again?
2: And I think so, uh-huh.
1: Buddy, we had a lot of fun. We did a lot of flying.
2: Yeah, we sure did. You know,
1: Joe,
2: I was just in
1: Joe.
2: The town the other day in Cincinnati. You remember when we landed there and the helicopter had crashed that day that we got in there?
1: That's right.
2: And we took the ride in there from the airport. It reminded me of when we landed.
1: Buddy, we played, I think we rode every kind of airplane there was. Imagine.
2: We sure did.
1: Those DC-3s were really something.
2: With the...
1: Oh, boy. Without the seatbelts, we'd have been right through the top. That's
2: sure.
1: Buddy, we had a lot of fun together, and I hope we're going to have a lot of fun together in the future, too, because you're just a wonderful guy, and... Say hello to Joe.
2: Okay.
1: Joe Bias. Is it Joe? What?
2: Joe Bias. Uh-huh.
1: Because he was always
2: Jack
1: Joe.
2: Cook over there.
1: No, Joe is the fellow with the bass fiddle. And we call him Joe Bias because he always was saying, buy us a Coke.
2: Mm-hmm. Buy us something.
1: Buy us a candy bar. Well, we had a lot of fun together. And, buddy, let's get together soon. And thank you so much for being with us.
2: Thank you, Alan. It's been my pleasure.
1: Thank you.

Pops, Buddy Holly, and Ray Vaughn right here with Mike Belair Remembers. Alan Freed, thank you, gang, so much for letting me share all these wonderful memories with you. I hope you're having a great time as we go back and play some of the greatest rock and roll songs of all time, like this

0: make a request, just say hi, send me a shout out, or give me some feedback. 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
1: And now, it's hard to say, know what to say in introducing our next act, because this is undoubtedly the top-notch rock and roll vocal group in America. The top-notch vocal group in any field of music, with three tremendous number one record hits in a row, and now on their way to the top with their fourth consecutive smash. Here are the Fabulous Platters and the Magic Pipe.

I love that one right there by the Platters. Live on stage right here with Mike Blair. Remembers Alan Freed. All right, gang, let's go back and do a hot one off the King record label. This is Tiny Bradshaw.

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